And they're going to be rolling at Desert Diamond Arena in December when Rush lands here. Congratulations. Earlier this afternoon, Bill Basilian of Chandler found out he won those premium tickets we were giving away. 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A modern day

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0: 100.7 KSLX, the Valley's classic rock station. Oh, this Monday is over. I had a nice long 3-day weekend, and all of a sudden it's Monday again. But I'll tell you, it was a great weekend. This is Karen D'Alessandro. I got to hang out in Flagstaff. Ooh, a little cool up there at the Pepsi Amphitheater. But man, Robert Plant heating it all up around us. So tonight's Get the Lud Out. You're going to love this. It is three of the Zeppelin songs that he did perform on Friday night in Flagstaff. And one of them was as a tribute to John Bonham, because that was the anniversary of John's death that night. So it's going to be a good Get the Lead Out. Also, a chance, at least one in the next long set, for you to tap on the KSLX app and score the front row 40th anniversary concert tickets for our show at Mesa Amphitheater with 38 Special, Fog Hat, and Jefferson Starship. I can promise you one of those bands is on the way next.
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11: And now the weather from Blue Sky Pest Control. Hello, Blue Sky. Goodbye, pests. Cloudy this evening with a chance of overnight showers, low 70. There's a chance of rain tomorrow, otherwise partly sunny, high 86. And that's Monday's Valley weather.
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backstage, meeting the band. That's going to be you if you're tapping on those songs from Foghat and, of course, Jefferson Starship and 38 Special. All of them headliners for the 40th anniversary concert show at Mesa Amphitheater, October 22nd. Front row tickets, meet and greet with Foghat. Get yourself tapping. Be listening for those songs. Oh, and Zeppelin tunes, too, and Def Leppard tracks for a bonus.

Let's relive my Friday night with Robert Plant, shall we? Coming up on Get the Let Out, I truly want to share with you the songs that he did, at least three of the Zeppelin songs that he did during his set list at the Pepsi Amphitheater. I keep saying me. I'm looking at all these comments on Facebook and Insta of others that were there. And Audrey, I know, it was amazing. It was such a good show. Anyway, stand by. We'll relive it. I can't.

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1: So if you've never been to a show at Pepsi Amphitheater, I highly recommend taking a road trip, which is what I did last Friday to see Robert Plant with his band Saving Grace. It is an outdoor venue. It is really, really intimate. And, you know, there's a lawn area and then there's, you know, your reserve seats. But he did a handful of Led Zeppelin songs and, of course, songs with his new band from the new album. This one was early into the set. I'd say it's the third or fourth song he did. And the crowd went crazy at 100.7 KSLX.

It's Karen D'Alessandro and a set of Led Zeppelin. 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

0: Yes, dedicated to his dear old friend, John Bonham, Friday night in Flagstaff. And what was the 46th anniversary of Bonzo's passing? Now, I'm pulling this off my phone. I don't know how good it's going to sound, but check it out.
1: I'm going to give this song up to my old pal. I send him my love up to his family, to Debbie and the other gang.

0: was very emotional. And then he went into Friends. It was very emotional. You know what, though? This night was so stellar. I mean, his voice sounded great. He looked great. Still has the swagger. And it was just a really overall good night. He's I think, a gift to us. And, you know, for 78 years old, he's still got it. 100.7 KSLX, three songs off of Friday night's set list from the Pepsi Amphitheater for Get the Lead Out, so that if you weren't there, you kind of could share it with me. And we'll do it again tomorrow night. By the way, you could tap on all three of those songs for our 40th anniversary front row concert tickets. So this is Karen heading out, but Alice Cooper is on the way with all the crazy that is Alice. That's next.
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1: And now the weather from Blue Sky Pest Control. Hello, Blue Sky. Goodbye, pests. Cloudy this evening with a chance of overnight showers, low 70. There's a chance of rain tomorrow, otherwise partly sunny, high 86. And that's Monday's Valley weather.
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4: 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I've also got a song we just don't understand from 1991. Then for You Gotta Love the 80s, it's a Dutch guitarist you might not know. And on Movie Music Madness, it's a tune from an Adam Sandler classic. 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
2: Welcome to Alice's Attic on Monday, September 28th. Today is apparently National Drink Beer Day. I used to celebrate that every day in the 70s, but I haven't touched a beer since 1983. And I don't miss it. I can't even remember what beer tastes like. Isn't that weird? Anyway, let's get on with the show. Coming up is a Cooper's Countdown from 1978, a listener email from one crazy listener, and the Stan Rock with Ziggy Stardust. But now let's get to the music.
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0: week, Cooper's Countdown is heard on great radio stations like this one. What do you got for us, Coop?
1: The date was September 28, 1978. One of my best buddies, Keith Moon, had just died in London. The Grateful Dead played a historic concert at the Great Pyramids in Egypt, and I was in the midst of writing From the Inside with Bernie Taupin. And the charts looked like this. Starting off at number 5, Styx continued their reign with Blue Collar Man. At number 4, Foreigner cracked the top 5 with a song about being in love and being drunk, Double Vision. Number 3, Slot Goes to the Stones, with a song that Keith Richards said was his favorite in the whole catalog, Beast of Burden. At number 2, The Who, with the last song they recorded with Keith Moon before his death, Who Are You? And number 1 on this day in 1978 was recorded in a basement in Boston with a staggering amount of guitar overdubs. Of course, it's Boston with Don't.

0: 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We'll be back in a flash. Alice's Attic with Alice Cooper.
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0: Here's another dose of Alice's email on Alice's Attic with Alice Cooper.
1: Hi, Alice. Did you ever feel like people were copying your style in the 70s? It must have been strange to see all the glam bands suddenly putting on makeup and do what you had been doing for years. You are the originator, and we love you for it, Debbie. Yeah, Debbie, you know what it was. We opened a can of worms there. I get that all the time, and it's true, you know. But we opened that can of worms hoping that there would be a movement like there was. It worked. Anything that's original, let it loose. Let it have its day. See if it works. Well, if you are copying my style, take a photo and send it to Alice at alicesattic.com so we can put it in the voodoo machine and you will probably have cramps for a year. I'll be right back with This Day in Rock, so stay right there.
0: There's more Alice after this.
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9: And now the weather from Blue Sky Pest Control. Hello, Blue Sky. Goodbye, pests. Cloudy this evening with a chance of overnight showers, low 70. There's a chance of rain tomorrow, otherwise partly sunny, high 86. And that's Monday's Valley weather.
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2: At Carnegie Hall in New York City, David Bowie played on his first American tour as Ziggy Stardust and the Spiders from Mars. He had played Cleveland a week before for his American debut at the Music Hall. The following night, Memphis and then New York. The guest list included Truman Capote, Todd Rundgren, Andy Warhol, Tony Perkins, and the newly formed New York Dolls. Every ticket was sold. So how about Ziggy Stardust from Bowie?

0: There's more Alice Cooper coming sooner than later. Alice's Attic with Alice Cooper.
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14: It's Alice Cooper here to give you world-class entertainment at night. You can thank me by sending envelopes full of cash. So, lots coming up this hour. Movie Music Madness from Rodney Dangerfield's last movie. A tale from the attic about one of Keith Moon's antics. And finally, some rock trivia on a writing duo that you know well. But now, let's hear this.
15: Alice's Attic with Alice Cooper.

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And now, it's more rock. It's Alice's Attic with Alice Cooper.

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1: The 2000 Adam Sandler movie Little Nicky may not have been his best, but it did have an all-star cast. Sandler playing the son of Satan, played by Harvey Keitel. Patricia Arquette plays an angel. Rodney Dangerfield, in his final film appearance, plays Nicky's grandfather, Lucifer. John Lovitz, Dana Carvey, and Quentin Tarantino all have characters. Plus, Ozzy Osbourne and Marilyn Manson both appear as themselves. The soundtrack leaned heavily on rock's greatest. Van Halen's Runnin' with the Devil, Ozzy's No More Tears, AC/DC's Highway to Hell, and in one specific scene, Nicky has returned to hell and announced to his mother, "I'm gonna rock that place like a hurricane." And of course, the Scorps' Rock You Like a Hurricane plays. So, here's Rock You Like a Hurricane from Little Nicky.

0: 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Alice's Attic with Alice Cooper.
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2: Tonight, in honor of my great friend Keith Moon, I want to tell you about the night Keith arrived at a club in L.A. dressed as Queen of England. This was the early 70s and the Hollywood Vampires were in full operation. We were occupying the loft above the Rainbow, spending many nights and lasted until morning. And one evening, Keith arrived in full regalia, a committed, detailed representation of the British monarch with a crown and everything. And he had a 1920 Rolls Royce that was really long, big. He cleared the whole back out and put a throne in and then had the top removed so that when he drove down Sunset Boulevard, he could stand up like the Queen and just wave like the Queen waves. Okay. And that was a Tuesday for him. Well, if you are dressed like the Queen of England right now, tell me all about it at alice's attic.com. Rock trivia is coming up right after this quick break, so stay right there.
0: Alice's Attic with Alice Cooper.
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1: Who co-wrote Every Picture Tells a Story with Rod Stewart? It was, of course, Ronnie Wood. Ronnie had recently left the Jeff Beck Group before he joined the Stones. And at this point, he was the Faces bassist. Boy, that's hard to say. Are you the Faces bassist? He would later switch to guitar. Ronnie and Rod had been musical collaborators since working together with Beck. They always described their creative partnership as easy and productive. So, let's hear Every Picture Tells a Story.

0: after the break. Alice's Attic with Alice Cooper.
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9: Somewhere lurking in the dark shadows is a radio host who doesn't suck, even though he's always been a bit of a freak. But he does think you're worthy of listening to his show. Crank up the most talented man whose eye makeup is better than yours. The king of your kind. It's Alice's Attic with Alice Cooper.
10: You're back with your best friend, Alice Cooper. If I'm your best friend, you really need to get out more often. So, we've got a big hour ahead of us. You gotta love the 80s with a Dutch guitarist who made his way into Jimmy Page's studio. Then we'll check out Humanity's Finest on Hey Stupid, and we'll finish off with some rock trivia on me. But now, here's the music.
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0: It's time to travel back to one very dynamic decade. You gotta love the 80s in Alice's Attic. Here's Coop now.
2: Adrian van der Berg was born in the Netherlands in 1954. He had been playing guitar since his early teens. Influenced by Free, Bad Company, Jeff Beck, and the whole British blues rock tradition, eventually he worked his way into Jimmy Page's personal recording studio to record his debut solo album. The first single was in 1982, power ballad called Burning Heart, which just barely managed to crack the top 40. He toured the USA opening for Ozzy and Kiss, and he managed to keep busy for a few years. Then in 1987, David Coverdale called. Whitesnake needed a guitarist. Van den Berg said yes, effectively ending his solo career. So, let's hear his debut single, Burning Heart, from Van den Berg.

0: hasn't flown the coop, Alice will be back in just a few. Alice's Attic with Alice Cooper.
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0: Now on Alice's Attic, a look at people that are strange and often dense, mindless, obtuse, vacuous. In other words, stupid.
1: Well, tonight we start in Germany, where employees at a grocery store in the town of Bergzin were left scrambling when a massive herd of roughly 150 stray sheep calmly walked through the automatic sliding doors and wreaked havoc, knocking products off the shelves and treating the fresh produce selection as a buffet. Next, a 74-year-old retired Air Force veteran in India decided he didn't want to wait until he was actually dead to find out what people thought of him. So he sent letters to all of his friends saying that he died and staged his funeral service, which he attended in disguise. I actually like that idea. And finally, a popular influencer found himself slapped with a lifetime ban from all Six Flags theme parks following a highly dangerous stunt. He brought a box of chicken nuggets and attempted to catch and eat one midair while plunging down a roller coaster steep drops. I've got some rock tribute coming up after this break, so don't move.
0: You're mere moments away from more Alice.
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1: Which Alice Cooper album credits the backing band as the Hollywood Vampires? It was Alice Cooper Goes to Hell. Although it was a joke at the time, little did I know 36 years later, I would have an actual band called the Hollywood Vampires. Alice Cooper Goes to Hell was my second solo record, written by myself, Dick Wagner, and Bob Ezrin, the same team that had made Welcome to My Nightmare. The concept continues Stephen's story, The Child from Nightmare Descends While He's Sleeping into Hell. So, let's hear it. Go to Hell.

0: Alice needs a break, and so do you. Alice's Attic with Alice Cooper.
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12: It's Alice Cooper here to keep things classy at night. Please clean the fried chicken out of your beard before you start listening. Anyway, this hour we've got a song we just don't understand, which is one of the most misunderstood of the 90s, then some freaky facts that will shock you, and more rock trivia from our favorite Sunset Strip band. But now, let's get on with the music.
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0: Confounded, bewildered, and befuddled? Let Alice Cooper clear it up for you in Songs We Just Don't Understand.
1: One of the most misunderstood songs of the 1990s was R.E.M.'s Losing My Religion. So what does it mean? The phrase "losing my religion" is a Southern expression. R.E.M. came from Athens, Georgia. Michael Stipe grew up in the South, and in those parts, losing your religion means losing your temper, flying off the handle, getting so frustrated with something that your composure breaks. It has nothing to do with faith. It has nothing to do with God or the church or spiritual crisis. It means, I'm at my wit's end over this situation. Stipe describes the lyrics as being about holding back, then reaching for, then pulling back again, then reaching forward again. It's a song about unrequited love, about the agonizing experience of being in love with someone who may not even know you exist. So here's Losing My Religion.

0: Alice needs a break, and so do you. Alice's Attic with Alice Cooper.
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0: Tonight, Alice's Attic with Alice Cooper presents more fun and freaky facts. 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
1: Well, it's time to become just a little smarter than you already are, if that's possible. Here we go. Barry Manilow did not write his hit song, I Write the Songs. Wouldn't you think that he would have written that? A recent survey of British teens found that more than half believe Sherlock Holmes is a real person. Wait a minute. He's not? Deep-fried tarantula is a common snack in Cambodia. Yeah. You produce more earwax when you're stressed or anxious. Your phone is over 1,000 times more powerful than the computer used to guide the Apollo 11 mission to the moon. And finally tonight, scientists have discovered a planet where it rains liquid glass. They designated it HD 189733B. Catchy. I would have called it Windex. Well, it's time for a break while you think about all that, but I'll be right back with rock trivia after this.
0: Your teller of Detroit stories, Alice Cooper, will return after these messages.
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1: Which non-Guns N' Roses character wrote the song It's So Easy with the band? The song was written primarily by Wes Arkeen, who was a homeless songwriter who had befriended the band on the Sunset Strip. He co-wrote several of the Appetite for Destruction tracks, including Night Train and Mr. Brownstone. The lyrics for It's So Easy was written specifically about the ease of life on the Sunset Strip for an attractive young man in a famous band. The song opens Appetite for Destruction. So let's hear it. It's So Easy from Guns N' Roses.

0: Alice Cooper is coming up next. Alice's Attic with Alice Cooper.
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0: Welcome to the deepest confines of the mind of Alice Cooper. It's a bit dusty up here, and oh, is it cluttered. There's a memory of hanging out with John Lennon and Anne Murray at LA's The Troubadour in 73. And over here is Alice's Cortez High School locker combination. And why is there a random recollection of pre-concert pickled herring in Oslo in 2017? But amidst the melange, there's a wealth of rock and roll tidbits and knowledge that never fails to entertain and engage. So without further ado, here's your fastidious host. It's Alice's Attic with Alice Cooper.
9: It's your multi-talented host. I'm sort of like a Swiss Army knife of DJs. Alice Cooper back again in the attic. I dance, I sing. I radio host, and I'm amazing at throwing knives. I'm an expert knife thrower. Well, we've got lots coming up this hour, and add a classic from one of the great bands from Newcastle, plus more of your insane emails, and finally some rock trivia from our buddy Elton. But now, let's get on with the music.
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1: 1964 jazz legend Nina Simone had a hit with the song Don't Let Me Be Misunderstood. A few months later, in 1965, the Animals also recorded it. They were a band from Newcastle with Eric Burton on vocals, Alan Price on organ, Hilton Valentine, great name, on guitar, Chaz Chandler on bass, and John Steele on drums. Who's Chaz Chandler? That's right, Jimi Hendrix's manager. He discovered Jimi Hendrix. They had been making a specific kind of hard British R&B. They took the House of the Rising Sun, turned it into one of the defining recordings of 1964. They decided to do the same thing with Don't Let Me Be Misunderstood. Eric Burton said, somehow I got passed on to us, and we fell in love with it immediately. Just sounds like it was written for the Animals. So here's Don't Let Me Be Misunderstood by the Animals. Baby.

0: misunderstood.
1: 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Alice's Attic with Alice Cooper.
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1: Alice, I'm considering getting into porn, but I don't think there's a lot of money in it these days. Unfortunately, I'm not really good at anything else. Any advice on what I should do with my life? Yeah, Aaron, anything but that. How's that? Because later on you're going to have kids, and they're going to go, tell us what you did before you were daddy. Oh, you know, I was on the movies where, well, never mind. Well, if you need life advice from me, drop me a line at alice@aliceisattic.com. I'll be right back with some rock trivia on my buddy Elton, so don't move. Now remember, porn is the shallow end of the gene pool.
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0: Good things come to those who wait. 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

Alice will have rock trivia in a few. And now we've got more music. It's Alice's Attic with Alice Cooper.

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1: Where did Elton John originally attempt to record Goodbye Yellow Brick Road? In Jamaica. In early 1973, the plan was to record the album at Dynamic Studios in Kingston. Elton, Bernie, producer Gus Dudgeon, and the band flew to Jamaica, and almost immediately things went wrong. The studio was in poor shape, equipment broke down, and there was an atmosphere that both Elton and Taupin described as uneasy. Barbed wire around the studio, armed guards, a general sense that the city was not conducive to making music. So they headed to France instead to record in a castle. So here's something from the album.

0: Alice will be back tomorrow at his usual time. Please stay tuned to this station. We've heard there might be a DJ doing a show from their basement. Alice's Attic with Alice Cooper.
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0: calling. Are we reaching? 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

sells out. 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Zeppelin's on the way after Journey. 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
9: So my great-uncle was the last of a Dillinger gang to die, and he died at my grandmother's house. 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

0: Mello on 100.7 KSLX. Hey, this is Heather. Another classic rock long set's on the way. Who's going to kick it off? And two Billies will be coming up.
1: 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Three

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0: Blinded by the Light, it's 100.7 KSLX. I'm Heather with another classic rock long set on the way. And Zeppelin's in it, so tap the Zeppelin track. They're a bonus artist for those front row seats at the KSLX 40th anniversary show. Good luck.
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2: you're
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1: She also was arrested in Kentucky for failure to appear.
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1: And...
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So the KSLX 40th Anniversary Show has front row tickets that could be yours. It's a Tap the Track contest right now. You tap the track on all of the artists that are going to be at the show. 38 Special, Foghat, and Jefferson Starship. The bonus artists are Def Leppard and Led Zeppelin. Those tracks are tappable as well.

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4: 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To enter text message contests, listeners will be asked to use a text messaging-enabled wireless device to text a specified keyword to a specified 5-digit number. A confirmation text validating the entry into the sweepstakes will follow. Each text message sent to or received by a service subscriber of any wireless carrier may incur standard text messaging charges. Unless otherwise indicated, there is a limit of one entry per contest per person and one winner per household. Webcasts are on a delayed basis, which may affect a webcast listener's ability to participate in any contest. Station will not accept collect calls. Station is not responsible for problems accessing the station website and social media pages, problems sending a text, telephone line unavailability, busy signals, operator interference, and technical or atmospheric conditions that disrupt the completion of an entry or phone call. The criteria and process for selecting winners, the number of winners, the specified prizes to be awarded, and the values of prizes will typically be stated on our website. This information may be periodically included in on-air promotions and on our respective social media pages. Unless otherwise stated, winners will be notified by email or phone. Odds of winning will be dependent upon the number of eligible entries received. The winner is responsible for all income taxes due as a result of accepting a prize, and an IRS Form 1099 may be submitted to applicable taxing authorities. Unless otherwise stated, each winner must claim the prize in person. The prize must be claimed at the KSLX studios during normal business hours within 10 days from the day the prize is won. Failure to meet this deadline shall be deemed forfeiture of the right to claim the prize. Individuals must be 18 years or older at time of entry and be legal residents of Arizona to be eligible to participate in KSLX contests unless otherwise specified. Winners may only win one prize within a 30-day period. Contest deadlines will typically be stated on the station website and may be periodically included in on-air promotions. By participating in any KSLX contest, you agree to fully release and indemnify Hubbard Radio Phoenix LLC, Hubbard Radio LLC, and any contest sponsors from all liability. 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KSLX reserves the right to change prize values, substitute prizes of comparable value, and revise contest rules without notice. Prizes are non-transferable and non-exchangeable and must be taken in their entirety. By entering, each contestant agrees to comply with all rules governing the sweepstakes or contest. Complete contest rules are available at www.kslx.com.
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100.7 KSLX. Coming up on this morning's 10 at 10, it's a 2 for Tuesday edition with LP right after the David Mahoney Show. 10 songs, 5 artists from 1976. 76. Steve Miller Band was all over 76. Coming up on this morning's 10 at 10.

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13: And now the weather from Blue Sky Pest Control. Hello, Blue Sky. Goodbye, pests. There's a flood watch Tuesday, mostly cloudy with rain likely, high 80, partly cloudy through the evening with a chance of overnight showers, low 67. And that's Tuesday's Valley weather.
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1: So I may have accidentally traumatized all of my children this past weekend. And I don't know if there was really any way to avoid it, but let me just set the table here because that's what happened in this particular case. A table was set, drapes were hung, it was this exquisite evening. My wife decided that she was going to host a murder mystery party, and she was like, we're going to host it at our house, and I was like, okay.
24: Do you ever say no to anything she proposes? Because
1: really, no.
24: Like, as long as I've known you two, which is the whole time you've been together.
1: Uh-huh.
24: I don't think you've ever said, your wife says, let's do something, and you go, no. Which I think is admirable, because I think a lot of husbands in your place would go, wouldn't do that, wouldn't be as affable to
1: But my wife is a lot better looking than I am, so, yeah. You know, I got
3: to
1: give some.
3: Well, but to the point of your, I mean, sure, you're fine, you're ugly, whatever, but but the house was needing to be decorated, and it's a to-do, like you're having a bunch of people over, and to Mahoney's point, a lot of people just don't like people in their space.
1: Fair.
3: So for your wife to want to host this grandiose event, it actually was so stunning. She did put up all of the drapes. It definitely felt very Victorian in your home.
1: Real lit candles all over the place. It was a to-do. She even, like, printed
3: up... No battery-powered candles around there.
1: She even, like, printed up what were, like, AI pictures of everyone that attended the party, like, in different settings, but dressed in Victorian wear. Like, it was a to-do. She put a ton of time and effort and, I guess, a bunch of my money into this. And so everyone came over to the house, and I will say, Audrey was one of them, everyone did show up in character. They were all dressed to the nines. They had their Victorian gowns on, and the guys...
3: Yes.
1: I mean, I got mine off Amazon, but...
3: Dave's a little frightening, Mahoney. I mean, I don't know if you saw Dave. It's up on our socials, at David Mahoney. Quite frightening. He was the only one wearing face paint showing his ankles.
24: It looked like something out of Amadeus or like Eyes Wide Shut.
1: Yes.
24: Like those sorts of like grandiose, like
1: it was
24: interesting.
1: Like, it was like a billionaire's ball, but the whole thing was hosted where like we had a couple of people come in and they actually host, like, that's what they do professionally.
24: Uh-huh.
1: Like they host a murder mystery event where they give everyone clues and no one knows who the killer is, including the killer themselves, which turned out to be Audrey.
3: I was the murderer.
24: Did you know this going into it beforehand?
3: At the very, very end, I said, I think it was me.
1: And we said, we also think it was you.
3: Yeah, so I was a murderer at the very end. And Dave, you said you kind of looked like you were a part of Haunted Mansion.
1: Yeah, I mean, I looked horrifying. But again, like, I'm committed to the bit.
3: Which is part of the reason why I feel like your kids were so scared. Because you literally looked like a haunt.
24: Yes. Most ghosts are Victorian era.
1: Yes.
24: Yeah.
1: Yes.
24: Yeah, they're not from the 80s.
1: So to give you an idea.
3: They're not from the 80s.
1: We have four kids and they're, you know, between the ages of 10 and 4 years old.
24: Uh-huh.
1: And, you know, you couldn't have the kids there for this because it would have ruined the whole vibe.
3: Because kids were not allowed to hang out with their parents in the Victorian era.
1: Exactly.
24: So where were they at?
1: Put them back in the stables immediately. So we had a babysitter come, and she took him to, like, this indoor, like, jump place,
24: nice.
1: Basically. But that place closes at 8 o'clock.
24: Uh-huh.
1: And so, yeah, the party was still going on when they came home on Saturday evening. And I didn't know that they'd come home because credit to the babysitter. Like, it was like, hey, when you get home with the kids, like, take them and, like, go watch a movie with them or take them upstairs and just, like, keep them out of the way so we can, because we're, like, in the middle of trying to figure out, like, who done this it.
24: Murder mystery.
1: Yeah. And again, it was very well done, but kids would have ruined it. And so we're sitting there around this table, and we're all discussing murder, dressed like ghouls, or at least I was.
3: Like, I think that this person poisoned because this one of the actors fell on the ground and acted like they were dying.
1: And my dog goes over and is like
3: poison.
1: Sniffing her.
3: Like, yes, somebody has been poisoned in the dining room. Yeah, and little heads just peep over the balcony.
1: And all of a sudden I look up and I just see eyeballs staring down. And it's my very bewildered children going, what are mommy and daddy doing?
3: They're killing people in our home.
1: I think they'd rather us just be swingers.
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0: 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Hey, this is Heather, the Dave and Mahoney Show, coming in with chances to get qualified for that KSLX 40th anniversary show in the front row. Tickets to see 38 Special, Foghat, and Jefferson Starship all up close and personal. 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
7: And now the weather from Blue Sky Pest Control. Hello, Blue Sky. Goodbye, pests. There's a flood watch Tuesday. Mostly cloudy with rain likely. High 80. Partly cloudy through the evening with a chance of overnight showers. Low 67. And that's Tuesday's Valley weather.
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3: Let me introduce you to an old pervert. An 85-year-old man. Like, what are you doing, dude?

0: Welcome to Dave and Mahoney.
1: Christine Sweet was arrested after allegedly throwing a jar of vegan mayonnaise at another driver during a road rage incident.
2: That's a hate crime. You throw vegan mayonnaise at me?
3: I hope
2: you go to prison, bitch.
0: Dave and Mahoney.
1: And they also found 11 pounds of berries.
2: Berries?
1: In two bags, yeah. So I guess they were soft palmetto berries.
2: Not poisonous, but they may help support prostate health.
3: Oh, wonderful. So this guy's got an AR-15 and a cranky prostate.
2: Yeah.
0: Dave and Mahoney.
1: There is a wildlife rescue down in Cass Christian, Mississippi, and they run a raccoon boot camp.
3: You would put this story in. Mahoney, did you find this?
2: Nope.
1: No,
3: of course you did.
2: Hell no, I didn't. You know I'm not a raccoon propagandist like Dave.
1: Yes, you are. What do you mean? How dare you abandon me like this?
0: All right. Enough. This is Dave and Mahoney.
1: Well, hello, friends, and thank you for joining us on this Tuesday morning. Ooh. The most productive day of the week. Got some good news and some bad news to kick things off today. What would you like first, Sam Mahoney?
2: Dave, why don't we start today's show with some bad news?
1: Yeah, some bad news. McDonald's is testing out being more annoying. So they're testing out third-party advertisements on their digital drive-thru menu boards. What do you mean I'm going to arrive at McDonald's to purchase something from you, and then I'm going to get advertisements on the drive-thru board?
3: Everything is just a subscription or an ad. Stop. There's a place. Is there no decorum anymore? But you know, you just don't get to...
1: Have you no shame?
3: Have you no shame, sir?
1: But ads for real, though, outside companies like Geico are going to appear on the screens after customers place their order.
3: Guess what? I just am going to stop going.
1: McDonald's is calling the initiative the McDonald's Media Network, essentially turning its digital screens into an advertising platform.
2: They made
1: so gross.
2: $8.5 billion in profit. They had $26.8 billion in revenue, $8.5 billion in profit. That's not enough. To like,
3: greed.
2: That we're just going to water down our product even more.
1: They're saying the advertising business could eventually become a billion-dollar opportunity.
3: Well, because what are they going to go into the advertisement space, McDonald's Media Network, or are they just going to attempt to try and like become a media conglomerate? Like, what are you wanting to do with that?
1: Pick
3: what are
1: a
3: you
1: lane. Wanting to do with the media? Bring down the cost of your food and just be quick and good.
2: Yes.
1: That's it. You
2: maybe
1: don't need to be a media network now, McDonald's. You are a fast food restaurant.
3: You are an advertisement.
1: Exactly.
3: Ugh.
1: Everywhere you turn, man.
3: It's so exhausting, man. Like, you can't... You know, there was a time and a place where you just could, like, mute a commercial.
1: Yeah.
3: Because you just didn't want to hear the commercial. Now, I feel like we're living in the Truman Show.
1: Speaking of some good news today.
2: Oh, by the way, actually, sorry. That was just the money they collect from their franchisees. They do about $140 billion in sales a year. So, you know, it's not quite enough for us. This is a failing business. We have to advertise.
1: It's the only way.
3: For survival.
2: To make this work.
1: Okay. Some good news today as well. For those of you that are highly focused on protein, you don't have to go to McDonald's, even though they were making that play as well.
3: Mm-hmm. Everyone is.
1: Yeah.
3: The big protein.
1: Well, you ready
3: propaganda.
1: For this one? How about protein Cheez-Its?
2: We don't need protein Cheez-Its.
3: I mean, I like Cheez-Its. I'm not anti-Cheez-It.
2: Yeah, but Cheez-Its, don't try to pretend that
3: got
2: in
3: protein
2: any way, shape, or form they're healthy.
3: You know what? You know what? If my Starbucks can give me protein cold foam Mahoney. Then you know what?
2: Maybe they call it protein cold foam.
3: They now have protein cold foam.
2: That's just whipped cream, man.
3: With a dash of teen.
2: And you know what? It's with protein because it should be made from cream.
1: Whipped teen.
3: Whipped teen. Okay. You know?
2: So
1: the new crackers contain 7 grams of protein per serving, more than twice the original Cheez-It.
2: Cool.
3: Okay, so nothing. I get more in my daily, like, Fairlife drink. 7 grams, and also a serving size, ain't nobody eating 6. It's just like 6 Cheez-Its.
1: That's how you
2: protein
1: can count
2: is
1: on
2: the
1: on
2: new
1: protein
2: fat
1: load.
2: Free.
1: It is.
2: You know, and we
3: absolutely.
2: really ruined food in the 90s and the early 2000s by making fat's the end all be all of everything and ruining everything and replacing it all with just unnatural
3: protein packed other stuff.
2: Yeah.
3: Just go eat a cow. Go eat some chicken.
2: Eat meat, man. Like, you want protein? Here you go. Hey, you know what's got a lot of protein? Eggs.
3: You know what's got a lot of protein? McDonald's. Sponsored by.
1: The Cheez-It protein, though, if you are excited for it. Going to roll out on shelves this October.
3: Okay.
1: Prepare yourself.
3: Don't buy that.
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2: I want protein Oreos. What else could we just add protein to that doesn't need it? Protein gummy bears. I'm just shocked we haven't seen it from Snickers.
1: Actually, yeah.
2: The healthy Snickers.
3: Oh, my God. They have protein Oreos.
1: Oh, stop. No. They do not.

0: Got a family secret coming up for you that is definitely illegal activity, but man, it's some pretty cool illegal activity.
1: My grandpa was brewing booze for Al Capone in Whiting, Indiana, like in his basement. I think it was gin. They would transport it through the marshes around Lake George, Whiting, Indiana. And like I said, he had a whole community of people involved running his stuff for him.
0: The Al Capone family secret. Yes, another one is on the way.
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3: Wet roads causing problems. 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There's an accident off right. 202 Red Mountain Freeway eastbound off ramp to 40th Street. An accident blocking the right lane. Queen Creek at Dobson. 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
21: And now the weather from Blue Sky Pest Control. Hello, Blue Sky. Goodbye, pests. There's a flood watch Tuesday, mostly cloudy with rain likely, high 80, partly cloudy through the evening with a chance of overnight showers, low 67. And that's Tuesday's Valley weather.
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25: Rumors spreading round in that Texas town about the shack outside the games. And you know what I'm talking about. Just let me know if you wanna go to that home out on the range. They got a lot of nice girls.

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1: So yesterday we were talking about that person that was delivering food for DoorDash that was allegedly so stinky that the person that was, you know, managing or working at the Pizza Hut where he was coming to pick up food banned him from ever coming to get food from them again because he smelt that bad.
2: And just shout out into the room to that worker or that manager for, you know, just saying no. I get that, like, they're going to be, the customer's going to probably be miffed a little bit, but if I would rather somebody take longer and get a new driver than to have somebody who's so odorous that they are overpowering and making somebody working at a pizza place sick just by being near them.
1: And that's what she said, is that she was getting physically ill because he smelled that bad. And that's inside of a Pizza Hut. There's already a lot of smells going on there, a lot of cheesy bread. But I guess it is really a thing where you can stop somebody from coming and picking up food if they are that smelly.
3: Hey, guys, I was just listening to your story about the smelly DoorDash driver. I work for one of the major pizza delivery chains, we'll say. And we actually have an option where you can block a driver from being able to accept orders at your store. And you don't even have to tell them. They just can't see your orders come up anymore. And we have two different ways that we do it. One of them is if they order through DoorDash or Uber Eats or whatever. And the other is if they order from us and we don't have a driver available, we can send it to DoorDash. And we just absorb the cost of DoorDashing it. But we've had drivers show up barefoot, in a nightgown.
1: What?
3: That we've had to block.
1: That's insane.
3: And they don't understand, you know, it's our product going out the door with our name on it. Mm-hmm. I had to explain this to a lady at the phone one day. Mm-hmm. Uber Eats messed her order up, and she wanted us to make it right. And I said, well, you didn't order from us. You ordered from Uber Eats. And she said, but it's still your product. And I finally said, look, if you ordered a book from Amazon and got the wrong book, would you contact Amazon or would you call Stephen King? And people just don't understand that that's, you know, this third-party middleman stuff now is all over the place, and that's who you have to deal with. So, yeah, there are some that I love handing the food to that I know is going to be right, and there are some that I'm just, no, don't come back.
4: Message.
2: So there's a pizza place in a nightgown, barefoot.
1: Barefoot.
2: Insane.
1: Barefoot.
2: Insane behavior, first and foremost. So there's a pizza place near my house that they have a they have a policy. If you don't have a pizza bag, you're not going to take the pizza out either.
1: Oh, really?
2: Which
5: that's
2: smart. Like, I feel
5: that's
2: like
5: super smart.
2: That's, yeah. I feel like that's, you know, like if you're a DoorDash person, shouldn't, like, you should have a pizza bag.
5: You should have a pizza bag. You should have shoes. And you should be wearing clothes. I mean, this guy has an excellent point. You can't have the dogs out while you're picking up food, man, because that is a representation of the company, like, unbeknownst to, you know, like DoorDash, like, they don't care.
1: It's
5: but I mean,
1: such
5: like,
1: a wild concept that somebody's just flippity-flapping on into a Little Caesars to pick up food.
5: Dogs out on the gas pedal
1: what
5: is
1: What are we
5: nuts.
1: Doing? That's insane.
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7: 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Loop 202 Red Mountain eastbound on ramp from 40th Street. There's a rollover crash on the ramp off right. 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
1: And now the weather from Blue Sky Pest Control. Hello, Blue Sky. Goodbye, pests. There's a flood watch Tuesday. Mostly cloudy with rain likely. High 80. Partly cloudy through the evening with a chance of overnight showers. Low 67. And that's Tuesday's Valley weather.
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1: Mahoney, when we were talking with comedian Bill Burr on the show last week, you brought up something that you guys had in common, and that is unbridled rage.
2: Yes.
1: You would talk about how you've gotten a little bit better now.
2: I have.
1: As you've gotten older, but when you were a younger man, you used to get so angry, and I've never experienced this before, so help me understand. You would say that you would get so angry that you would just see white?
2: Yeah, you start to get tunnel vision, and it's like a bright white light that just starts to, like, and your vision starts to just tunnel in, and... you know, it used to happen quite a bit, and luckily, as I've gotten older, and you know, breathing.
1: Bill Burr also suggested the massages,
2: yeah,
3: a breathwork massage,
1: that made him cry for 90 minutes.
2: I'm very interested in that, but you know, it's one of those things that, like, I think a lot of young men had. Or still have, like, anger.
1: I don't know. You're the only person that I've ever heard tell me that.
2: Really? Yeah. I feel like I'm 45, and I feel like there's a lot of other guys who are my age who grew up in the
3: 90s.
2: We were
3: angst.
2: So angry at everything. Which
3: y'all were angsty.
2: In retrospect, we look back, like, man, we really hit peak civilization. You know, in
3: like
2: 2000. Like
3: 99 Woodstock, you guys were all just bonkers.
2: We were just the angriest people on
1: the
2: planet.
1: Lighting everything on fire for no reason at all.
3: Nuts.
1: Beers were like $2. Now they're 17 bucks a piece.
3: Being a teen or like early 20s and like literally like the aughts or 99 to Y2K.
1: I felt that yearning. Like, I must jump into this mosh pit and punch people.
3: Well, but I thought you said you did it though.
1: So I'd always heard the phrase seeing red before.
3: Right.
1: But I didn't think that people actually saw red, or in Mahoney's case, you just like get tunnel vision. You see white.
3: Because it's such an anger that you've not peaked. You've not reached the peak of anger.
2: Like all your receptors are firing at once and it's all
3: anger. Towards anger.
1: Yeah. So could I suggest to you...
2: What's that?
1: A rage retreat.
2: What's a rage retreat?
1: So they're real things, okay. And they hold these. They're normally like capped at around 50 people or so, so that way they have enough rage to spread around to everyone.
3: Mm-hmm. Okay.
1: But they're in cities like Chicago and San Diego, and these programs bring this group of people together, and they help people deal with stress and illness and relationships, work other emotional pressures, and they get all these people together, and they just scream.
3: So it's like fat camp for angry people.
1: And hit objects.
3: Huh.
1: Physically express their anger in controlled settings.
2: Nah, man, I'm going to bottle it up forever.
3: Well, that's not going to
2: work. My father and his father and his forefather did. We bottle our anger up.
1: Is that your family tradition?
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2: And that's why we all have heart attacks.
3: Get a diary.
2: I know what my...

0: 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And speaking of cars, authorities down at the border were suspicious of a vehicle, and rightfully so. They found 105 pounds of meth, 62 pounds of cocaine, 26 pounds of opium gum,
1: all right,
0: and 22 pounds of fentanyl all in one pickup truck.

0: 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And we do have some Def Leppard coming up very, very soon. 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
1: 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It's Karen D'Alessandro in at 3 with Rock Tales. Stephen King is a big fan of this mystery artist band. 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
2: 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Loop 202 Red Mountain eastbound on-ramp from 40th Street. There's a rollover crash on the ramp off right. 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
1: Some of the biggest rock songs ever released. You are trying to figure out what they are with 30 seconds on the clock for each one of them. Jay is joining us today. Jay, are you ready for your first one?
2: Absolutely.
1: All right, Mahoney and Audrey available as lifelines should you need them. The first one here, pretty popular, 348,000 views. Here we go.

0: that's about as much of a layup as you're going to get. What do you got, Jay?
1: Well, about 2 seconds into it, my daughter said, "Dad, that's Hotel California by the Eagles."
0: Good job, baby. Would be correct. Very nice. All right, the next one here is the most popular one of the day by a long shot. It's got 1.7 million views on this one. Here we go.

0: was just so well done. This really good-looking young kid just sitting in his room with his guitar, whipping that out, and the tone of the guitar just sounds so awesome. Jay, do you know it?
1: That sounds like heaven from Brian Adams.
0: It sure is.
2: 2 for 2.
0: Very nice. All right, lifelines are gone. You don't need them. You're doing too well. You can actually very quickly go 3 for 3 all on your own. If you get a full point on this one, it's got 16,000 views.

0: stop it right there. Jay, for the win. Sure. 3 for 3.
1: Nothing Else Matters, Metallica.
0: Nice.
2: Did you guys get that?
0: Yeah, we got it. You guys won. I tell you what, for the fun of it, let's just play this last one for you because I really like this artist. Her name is Robin Adele Anderson. It's got 87,000 views. Let's see if you can get a bonus one just for the fun of it. Not bad.

0: Figured she may have an interesting spin on that. All right, Jay, just for the fun of it, do you know it?
1: Absolutely. It's Hot for Teacher by Van Halen.
0: Nailed it.
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0: All right, Jay, we got a big show coming up and excited to see you on October the 22nd. It is the 40th anniversary concert for KSLX. Going to be at Mesa Amphitheater. 38 Special, Foghat, Jefferson Starship, all coming in, and we will see you there, my friend.
1: I will be there.

0: Today's Redneck Report is coming up. There were two people that got arrested on drug charges, and one of them was a young lady who was using her front purse to hide her drugs. That didn't work out great. There was also a wanted man that got approached by police officers, and he was riding a bicycle, and he flipped the cops off and tried to speed away on his pedal bicycle. So that worked out really well for him.
1: Did he make it far?
0: I imagine that cop loved that moment.
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3: 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Loop 202 Red Mountain eastbound on-ramp from 40th Street. There's a rollover crash on the ramp off right. 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
9: 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Hello, Blue Sky. Goodbye, pests. There's a flood watch Tuesday. Mostly cloudy with rain likely. High 80. Partly cloudy through the evening with a chance of overnight showers. Low 67. And that's Tuesday's Valley weather.
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2: It's the Redneck Report on Dave and Mahoney.
3: Oh, this has got to be a top five moment in this cop's career without question. So there was a 30-year-old man who was wanted, and he gets spotted on a bicycle, and it's early morning hours before the sun's up.
4: Mm-hmm.
3: And they spot this guy, and the cop decides that he is going to initiate a stop because this guy is riding, even though it's just a bike, there's no lights on it, and they assume he's pretty suspicious.
5: Well, he's wanted, Dave.
3: As the cop is pulling up to him, the guy turns around and flips the cop off.
4: Mm-hmm.
3: The cop, who, by the way, is in his car. This guy is on a bicycle.
5: Do we know what kind of bicycle it was? Was it a BMX? Was it like one of those old school 10 speeds?
3: No.
5: That we always see in the Tour de France?
3: It looked like a fairly well-used mountain bike.
5: Okay.
3: Yeah.
5: And not known for their speed.
3: So the guy turns around, flips the cop off, and then, quote, speeds away from the officer, which the cop's like, bet. Takes off, drives directly towards a wooded area, and promptly crashes directly into a tree.
5: Oh.
6: Yeah.
5: And a bike?
3: Yeah, yeah. He then ran into the woods, at which point the deputy's like, all right, I got this. Got out, ordered him to stop, got taken into custody. Turns out he'd been involved in a battery incident with two individuals over 65 years old. So a real piece of work this guy is.
6: I do think that if you're going to run from the cops, make sure you run swiftly.
3: Have
6: like,
3: a plan.
6: Make sure you're a person who's decent on foot.

0: confidence is key, but I mean, you also have to have the ability in these cases.
1: So we talk about the old prison purse from time to time. There was two people that got arrested on drug charges after they did a traffic stop, and they found that there were some drugs inside of the vehicle. And the reason why they pulled them over is because they were driving below the speed limit in the passing lane. That's when the canine came out, alerted. They found 4.2 grams of meth inside of the vehicle.
0: Inside of the vehicle where? And inside of the vehicle's butt, perhaps?
1: No, so there was more.
2: In the gas tank.
0: A proper hole. Interesting.
2: So I'm actually shocked that they were going under the speed limit and it was meth, not weed.
1: So the 43-year-old woman who was in the car told the officer that she had additional drugs within her.
2: Why would she do that? You've got it hidden in there. Make them find it.
0: I'm pulling the curtain back. You good over there, bro?
1: I got the hiccups or something. I don't know. I'm trying to get through it.
0: I've been thinking you've been talking. I thought you were going to vomit.
1: No, I just got the hiccups for some reason. I don't know.
2: Did you swallow some air?
1: I guess. I don't know. 10.54 grams of meth is what she had right up there.
2: I feel like, man, you should have just taken it with you. Let them find it.
1: Well,
2: like,
1: you
2: don't get any more penalties for not telling them.
1: She did try to destroy it on the way to the jail, which probably is pretty bad.
2: How do you destroy, if it's in your butt?
1: It's not in your butt, it's in her front butt.
2: do you just like the world's strongest Kegels?
1: Really aggressive Kegels.
2: But if
0: ladies,
2: it wasn't,
0: now we hold like somebody it for eat, five.
1: Sounds like somebody eating chips.
2: But if it was back there in the butt, would we call those a beagle? Is that the are those the same stretches? But for now,
1: okay. So we know that people do stupid
2: beagle
1: things.
2: Beagle would work. That don't tell me that's not a good
0: this
2: name
0: is off
2: for
0: the rails.
1: I just tried to do a beagle. It's working.
0: Try hold it for five.
2: See, there. I'm doing it right now. See, that's why Dave. That's actually why Dave was hiccuping. You can't get through a sentence over there.
1: So a 41-year-old man, much too old to be doing this, he got into an altercation with his ex. with his ex, and decided that the...
2: Okay. 41, got into an altercation with his
1: I'm
2: ex.
1: I'm laughing, and it's worse. Their 17-year relationship came to an end.
2: Oh, no.
1: Decided that in order to get back at the ex, going to break into the home mm-hmm. and place
2: Just give up, dude. Just take a second.
3: On behalf of the company, I'm going to have to pull this segment.
2: The segment needs to end.
0: Just give up.
1: Place raw chicken underneath this pillow. That's pretty bad.
3: Pull it.
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0: I saw you fighting for your life at the beginning of this segment. I was like, oh, he's done.
3: What the hell is wrong with you, man?
1: I don't know.
0: It felt like we could have ignored it.
2: No, I can't ignore that.
3: No. Take a beat.
0: Hold your breath. We'll spook you.
1: Back to my beacons.
0: Still hiccup.
1: I know.

0: My wife just texted me.
1: What'd she say?
0: You okay?
1: She said, get it together, sucker. We got bills to pay.
0: Try it, man.
1: Talk for a living. How are you doing
0: better
1: over there?
0: Feel

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1: Mahoney, out of all of the people that I know in this world, you are the one that has had the most bathroom emergencies of anyone that I've ever known.
2: I mean, Dave, you destroyed my gallbladder about 20 years ago.
1: It did make it especially funny when we did the laxative roulette, where we just had like a little wheel where somebody drank laxative and it was you, and then we made sure the bathroom was fully occupied at that time, and you had to speed out of the radio station and go up the road to the Walmart.
2: Banned from the local Walmart, yeah.
3: Mahoney, may I ask a personal question? Mm-hmm. When was the last time that this was an issue for you? Because I feel like you've been cooking at home more, so you have more of a regulation of yourself.
4: It's been better lately, but like I would say like prior to the baby, I think, I don't know, my body went through some changes post-pregnancy.
1: Yeah.
3: Oh, okay, so we're creeping up on 2 years, you're clean, your hole's pretty clean. That's
4: haven't,
3: good.
4: Haven't had, I mean, there's been
3: clean
4: some,
3: holes.
4: Some bets that I've lost, but no, nothing catastrophic.
1: Yeah, the last time I remember you telling us about a catastrophic thing was when you were in St. Louis, I believe, right?
3: He had to air out his jaws.
2: Yeah, I was going to visit my grandfather in Columbia, and I ate at my favorite fast food roast beef place called Lion's Choice, and
4: what
2: got
4: go
2: stuck
4: wrong?
2: In a local parade, you know.
4: Oh my god!
2: And
3: that's
2: you
3: awful.
2: Know, it was which delayed me making it to a bathroom by about a half an hour, and then I destroyed a
3: leakage
2: Hilton Garden Inn lobby bathroom.
1: So this guy did more than just destroy a bathroom. A 60-year-old Texas man was arrested after he drove his SUV through the entrance of a Kroger in southwest Houston. It happened about 4:30 a.m. The store was closed. It was on a Sunday. And he was very upset because he went there to use the restroom.
2: Uh-huh.
1: It was an emergency, and found that the restroom was not open because the store was not open.
3: Mm-hmm. Oh, no.
1: And he drove his SUV through the store's pharmacy entrance, which caused extensive damage, and the photos, you know, shattered glass everywhere and badly damaged door frame. It didn't say whether or not he actually went in and used the bathroom. I would assume that you would, though,
2: I think,
1: right?
2: If you had to go to that point, at least in my experience, where it's imminent, and I feel like a crash like that would jostle you to a point where you wouldn't be able to hold it. Because crashing through a door in a car is going to be a pretty severe impact.
3: Yeah. It's an adrenaline dump.
2: Just
1: adrenaline dump. Dude,
2: there's a whole parking lot, right? There's a whole parking lot there. Just open the car door and
3: if you got to poop that bad and those hours aren't open yet, you're in dawn. You're at like the crack of dawn. You can definitely poop in the parking lot.
2: Yes.
3: You can for sure poop.
1: The sun's not up yet. Yeah.
2: And then that's a problem for
1: in the comfort of night.
4: Somebody else. Somebody else.
2: After this.
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3: And if I'm that angry, just poop right in front of the door.
4: Take that, Kroger.

0: early in the morning on a Tuesday, educating the people about the important terminology.
1: 7:55 a.m., and I just heard the term front butt for the first time. Classic. Classic. Oh, my gosh. Laughing so hard. Have a good day.
2: Message deleted.
3: If you try to steal my front butt and take it as yours, I'm going to be really angry. It's my joke.

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2: We don't have that kind of money.
0: Get out of here.
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4: 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Loop 202 Red Mountain eastbound on ramp from 40th Street. 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

0: We have some tickets for the Soundbites Music and Food Festival at the Gilbert Regional Park. That is coming up on Friday, October the 9th. 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
2: Three ladies are on the phone. They all called in today, and we are representing them in what we call the dumbest game in radio. Mm-hmm. Carrie called in first, and she selected me. And then Cindy called in second and chose you, Mahoney.
3: Really, Cindy?
2: Lisa called in third and got stuck with Audrey.
4: Got stuck. I've done pretty well in this game most recently.
3: I don't like the added pressure, but I will do my best, Cindy.
2: Okay, so Bossy Rossi, what level of words are we starting with today?
5: Well, Dave, we're at sixth grade words, but I will say this as a caveat. My girlfriend is very smart. She's a paralegal, and I tested these words out on her last night, and she missed almost all of them on the first try. So I don't have a lot of hope here.
2: I will say this much, just to double down on that. My daughter is in fifth grade, and she's been asking for some help from time to time with her homework. I mean, I'm cheating like hell. I gotta Google stuff. Like, we find the area of this and that and the sums and, oh, my God.
4: Well, it's been a minute since you've been in fifth grade, so.
2: Yeah, well.
5: Are you an educator now?
2: No, I'm just trying to stumble through it so I don't fail my daughter's homework for her. All right, so I'll go first since I won last time. Take it away, Bossy Rossi, sixth grade words.
5: All right, Dave, your first word is appreciate.
2: A-P-P-R-E-C-I-A-T-E, appreciate.
5: That is correct.
4: Now, before you get my word going, I was a kid who had to take tests outside of the classroom if they were a little noisy. Can you turn my music down a little bit?
2: Well, Audrey,
4: so I can
2: you're
4: focus?
2: Not next because you got chosen last.
4: Oh, good. So Mahoney also used to have desks outside of the classroom as well.
3: No, I got to go outside because I finished first.
4: Oh, nice. Okay. Solid finish firster over there.
3: Then I wanted to talk to everybody.
2: Okay.
5: All right, Mahoney, your first word is candidate.
2: You can do it.
5: Finish first.
3: C-A-N-D-I-D-A-T-E.
5: That is correct.
2: Wow. Wow. Okay.
3: Canned I date.
5: Audrey, you ready?
4: Yes, I'm here.
5: Is the music down enough for you?
6: Yeah. Uh-huh. It's going to go well. Okay.
5: Audrey, your first word is politely.
4: P-O-L-I-T-E-L-Y, politely.
5: Everyone through the first round.
2: Wow.
3: Been a minute since we've all moved on to round number two.
2: Yeah, and I will say that this just really confirms your girlfriend is an idiot.
5: I mean, just, I'm going to have her stuff packed up and out on the lawn.
4: Let's pull law firms.
3: I think your girlfriend is beautiful, lovely, and very smart.
5: And she's a very good cook, too.
2: Look at him,
5: she's
2: butter, great. Not Bossy yep. Rossi.
3: A great cook.
4: I think her name is wonderful as well.
2: Yep. Okay.
4: Her name is
3: I
4: also
3: think Dave
4: Audrey.
3: Is just here.
2: Round number two. Here yes. we go.
5: All right, round number two. Dave, your word is parallel.
2: That word.
4: Ooh, so many letters.
2: P-A-R-A-L-L-E-L.
5: Correct.
4: I thought there was double R's.
2: Bet you did.
4: That was yours.
5: All right, Mahoney. Uh-huh. I believe in you. Your word is restaurant.
2: Oh, come on. This is you. This is a you word.
3: This one always messes me up, though. It's rest-er-aunt, I believe. Aunt. R-E-S-T. U. Or is rest-er-aunt. Rest-er-aunt. Oh, boy.
4: Go with your gut.
3: This one always gets me.
4: Go with your gut.
3: R-E-S-T. U. R. Wait. R-E-S-T. U.
5: Dave's got a trigger finger over there.
3: R.
4: Just abort. Just abort this mission.
3: A-U-N-T?
4: Nope.
5: No.
4: No.
3: What did I miss?
5: It's R-E-S-T-A-U-R-A-N-T.
3: Same thing.
4: No, that's not how spelling works.
3: Same thing.
2: All right, would you like to apologize to Cindy that
3: Cindy,
2: chose you second?
3: Cindy, I'm sorry. That he knows that word. This is what I hate about Bossy Rossi. He knows my kryptonite. He knows I can't spell restaurant.
2: I just go to them.
7: I get it.
5: He tried, Cindy. He really tried today.
3: What about DoorDash? Really I can spell that.
2: Thank you for calling, right. Cindy. All right. We continue on. Audrey, you must get this word to stay alive. Otherwise, it is over.
5: Audrey, your word is laboratory.
4: Laboratory. I was nervous it was going to be like diarrhea or something after Mahoney's word. Okay. Laboratory is how you say it properly. So phonetically, I can spell this. I can do this, Audrey. You've got this. Laboratory.
2: That is correct. Ah, son of a bitch.
4: Shout out to all the millennials out there. Dexter's Lab. That's exactly why I know how to spell that word.
2: Okay, final round.
4: Laboratory.
5: Final round. All right, Dave, your word is intricate.
6: Ugh.
2: What? Intricate.
6: Intricate.
2: Intricate.
6: Ah.
4: Is that right?
5: No. You missed a word. You missed a letter there.
2: Intricate?
5: Yeah. It's intricate.
6: Yuck.
2: Dang it.
5: Okay. Yikes. Audrey, for the win.
2: For the win.
5: Your word is vindictive.
4: Vindictive. V-I-N-D-I-C.
2: Okay.
4: What?
2: Oh. Stop. Hey! Let her finish.
4: V-I-N-D-I-C. T. Wait. T-I-V-E. Vindictive.
5: That is correct.
2: So she doesn't get chosen and she wins.
7: She gets chosen last. Yeah, Carrie, I'm sorry. I blew it for you, too. My bad.
6: Sorry.
4: But old Shell Dog. Is that who
7: no,
4: got
7: Lisa.
4: Me?
7: Lisa. Oh, Lisa. Lisa got stuck with you.
6: Lisa.
7: So congratulations,
6: hey,
7: Lisa.
6: Hey, Audrey. When I called in, they were like, oh, you're stuck with Audrey. I was like, I was
7: going to
6: pick her anyway.
7: Oh, yeah,
8: girl.
7: Look
8: yeah,
7: at you.
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2: 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Music and Food Festival at Gilbert Regional Park on Friday, October the 9th. Blues Traveler, Spin Doctors, Wives all playing. You'll be there. Thank you for calling in today, Lisa. Well done.
6: Awesome. Thank you, guys. Love the show.

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1: We've had a lot of stories about very prolific gangsters that have been a part of your family secrets as of late, including a couple that involved Al Capone. And Ann's got one that's coming up at the top of the hour that has to do with the notorious Dillinger Gang.
2: So my great uncle was the last of a Dillinger Gang to die, and he died at my grandmother's house. Was also around the same time as Al Capone and all that. He was a Midwest gangster. He had a gang. They escaped to Tucson, Arizona. And that's where they all actually got caught, was at the Hotel Congress in Tucson.
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4: 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Loop 202 Red Mountain eastbound on-ramp from 40th Street. There's a rollover crash on the ramp off right. 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
5: And now the weather from Blue Sky Pest Control. Hello, Blue Sky. Goodbye, pests. There's a flood watch Tuesday, mostly cloudy with rain likely, high 80, partly cloudy through the evening with a chance of overnight showers, low 67. And that's Tuesday's Valley weather.
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0: One thing that we have learned through your family secrets is that people love to commit crimes in the Midwest and then come to Arizona afterwards. That's what's coming up for man.
1: So my great uncle was the last of a Dillinger gang to die, and he died at my grandmother's house. Was also around the same time as Al Capone and all that. He was a Midwest gangster. He had a gang. They escaped to Tucson, Arizona, and that's where they all actually got caught, was at the Hotel Congress in Tucson.

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1: Ann is joining us with a family secret. What's going on, Ann?
2: So my great uncle was the last of a Dillinger gang to die, and he died at my grandmother's house. Was also around the same time as Al Capone and all that. He was a Midwest gangster. He had a gang. They escaped to Tucson, Arizona. And that's where they all actually got caught, was at the Hotel Congress in Tucson.
1: Interesting. So the Dillinger gang, for those that are not familiar, they were a pretty notorious group. But they were bank robbers. And they, you know, were in the Midwest, like you said. And it was only for like a couple of years, but they were a really notorious gang. And they were, you know, throughout Indiana, Ohio, Illinois, Wisconsin. And according to what I'm looking at right now, they're accused of robbing 24 banks and 4 police stations. Stealing weapons, bulletproof vests, pulling off 3 major jailbreaks. So tell us about your connection again. The last of the Dillinger gang actually died at whose house?
2: My grandmother's. He was my great-uncle.
1: Your great-uncle was actually in the gang?
2: Yes, my great-uncle was the getaway driver.
1: Wow.
3: Did he get caught or was he...
2: Yes.
3: Oh, he
2: did get caught at the... He got caught like everybody else at the Hotel Congress in Tucson when it got caught, when it caught on fire. They shipped them all back in... to Indiana. He was the last one. He had cancer. He was terminal cancer. And they said, all right, we're going to release you to your sister's house, which was my grandmother's. You have 6 months. If you don't die, you have to come back to jail.
1: Wow. Okay. Whoa. So that's an interesting way of doing it. Because I've never had anyone in my family that was like a prolific bank robber, you know, especially at that level where, you know, you're talking about, you know, one of the most notorious bank robbing groups in American history. I mean, they actually call them public enemy number one back in the day by the FBI. That was their words.
2: Mm-hmm.
1: Do you guys kind of fondly go, you know, we're upstanding citizens now, productive members of society. However, in our blood, we've got the ability to knock off police stations and banks.
2: Well, half of my uncles are now cops, or were cops.
1: So they took it the other direction.
2: But my grandmother was super proud. She took very good care of him up until the day he died.
3: Do you know if did he ever funnel any of the money that he stole her way?
2: I do not know. It wouldn't surprise me, though. But I do know that I spent time over there when I was a child, so he held me when I was a baby.
1: Did your grandma have unnecessarily nice things that would pop up from time to time?
2: Again, things I don't know.
1: Well, that is quite the family secret to be connected to. I mean, you know, Al Capone's one thing, but Dillinger Gang, that's up there. So, wonderful story. Thank you for sharing it today.
2: Thank you. And you guys are great to listen to. I appreciate you taking me to work every morning.
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1: So thank you to Ann for that wonderful story. We're going to set her up with some tickets. 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
1: My kids love them. I know a lot of people that wear them to work all of the time because they're comfortable. I have not gotten on the Crocs train yet. Mahoney, are you a Crocs guy?
2: I do like Crocs, and my baby likes Crocs, even though, like, every orthopedic surgeon says don't have your kids wear them.
1: They do?
2: Yeah. Oh, it's because they, like, it helps with, like, toe walking, as we know, is not great.
1: So Crocs are embroiled in a major lawsuit right now. There is another company there that's called Five Below, and they're alleging that this discount retailer copied the design of their iconic clogs and related shoe charms. So they have $7 junior charm clogs, and Crocs says, that's our design. But I got correct me if I'm wrong here. Crocs themselves are just a stolen design from the original clogs.
2: I don't know if clogs were ever trademarked, but I will tell you this. We've got bootleg Crocs all over my house. Walmart sells Crocs, you know, bootleg Crocs for like $7 too. So
1: I didn't even know that Crocs was like specifically, I mean, obviously they're a brand, but I didn't know that they were trying to get all proprietary about their
2: Kleenex
1: design.
2: It's a Kleenex and tissue type of deal that we've got going on here. Yeah.
1: I guess the Five Below, they also have like the little decorative charms that you can put on because the kids love those things. And that also, according to Crocs, is infringement.
3: Well, that was a thing. I mean, I don't know if you guys were in the Crocdom whenever it first came out. I think it was like 2004 is whenever I remember them like hitting my high school like hard. And that's, they were in tandem. It was like Crocs and charms because there's no other shoe where you could do that at the time. In 2004, I mean, like doing shoe charms and things like that.
2: Yeah,
3: and, like,
2: that was new technology at the time.
3: That was purely Crocs.
1: But if I'm a parent...
3: So you're confused now, but this is also 22 years later, which is crazy.
1: If I'm a parent, though, and I'm trying to save money, I mean, they're saying that Five Below's clogs cost $7. Meanwhile, Crocs for kids cost $40.
2: Yeah, I was shocked. It's a brand. Even going to, like, an outlet mall that has a Crocs store, I was shocked at the price that Crocs, like legitimate Crocs for kids are. Like, we don't have, like, the only Crocs my daughter has, we got some hand-me-down Crocs from one of her friends who had grown out of them, and then we bought the bootleg ones from Walmart.
1: Audrey, let me ask you a question. Is it possible for a man to be sexy while wearing Crocs?
3: Well, personally, Crocs aren't a thing in my house.
1: Don't allow them.
3: It's not that I don't allow them, but I mean, like, if you want any sort of sexual favors.
2: Are you a slide house?
3: It's not going to be with the Crocs on.
2: But as far as comfortable or quick shoes, though, are you a slide house?
3: Sneakers.
2: But, like, to go to the garage or go out back, you don't have slides?
3: Well, yeah, I mean, like, we have slides. But those are, like, garage slides.
2: Because I'm too lazy to go back to get the other slides. I have legitimately every access point to my house has a pair of slides.
3: But those are, like, going to the garbage slides. So, like, I know their purpose.
1: Bossy Rossi is chomping at the bit here. Are you a big clog guy?
4: You know, I do have a pair of Crocs, and they are comfortable. Mm-hmm. I don't wear them because they are so hideous looking.
3: They're heinous.
4: But I love slides. I bought, like, 10 pairs of slides. And, like, Mahoney, I learned this from Mahoney. I keep them at every door.
3: Mm-hmm. Well, but the Crocs, going back to the Crocs, though, do you know that if you keep them out in the heat, they shrink?
2: Yes.
3: So you're paying all of this money for Crocs for them to shrink. And also, they're a material that, like, Your feet are incredibly important, not to get too hippie, but I mean, like, you're absorbing the material of, like, it's a chemical.
1: You're becoming a crocodile.
3: You're becoming a crocodile.
4: I don't care.
3: Exactly.
1: So I'm going to try this.
3: I mean, I know you don't care, but I mean,
1: you say,
3: like,
1: that there's no way any sort of sexual activity would happen in your house if your husband was wearing Crocs. I'm going to make that my new mission. I'm going to actively try to hook up with my wife while wearing Crocs.
2: Dave, you've got four kids. Like, you don't need to be gambling like this, my friend. Like,
1: yuck. Put them in sport mode, just ready to go.
3: There ain't nothing but,
1: when I finish, I just pop out of them.
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3: You're
0: KSLX.
3: 40. You're in your 40s. There ain't nothing sport mode about sex.
2: You're going to tear an ACL.
3: You got to put them things in leisure.
1: All right. Here is 38 Special. The app is fixed. You can tap away right now, KSLX.com, or on the free app. You could win front row tickets to the show coming up October 22nd.

0: 38 Special headlining the big 40th anniversary show. KSLX putting that on over at Mesa Amphitheater on October 22nd. LP has entered the room, and you've got more opportunities for people to tap the track. We were having some problems earlier, you see, like the app.
1: What about? I know, man. I know. My PMs blew up early this morning.
2: It's the rain. It was the rain outside.
0: It rains in Phoenix, and all of a sudden, everything stops working.
2: Everything stops, yes.
1: And listen, it doesn't matter. It just means that less people are entering the contest, which actually means you have a better chance of winning.
0: And it's
1: all right? Your entrants are not being diluted further.
0: It's a good prize. I mean, so it's front row seats, and you get to meet Foghat, and you get $100 awesome. For merch, all that good stuff.
2: We'll be there.
0: Yeah, here's the second one from 38 Special. Of course, we'll be there. LP, thanks for showing up today. I'm a little bit mad at you. You weren't here yesterday.
1: Come get me, dude. It's no big deal.
0: We thought you were
1: busy. I'm sorry. I'm sorry. No, I'm sorry.
0: I'm sorry, too. I lashed out. I
1: 1976.
0: Okay.
1: 10 of 10.
0: Excellent. Who we got music from? Bands from 1976?
1: What?
0: I asked you who the music was from. What are you going to feature in the 10 of 10?
1: Oh, like, you know, Queen.
0: Okay. Might have heard of them before, Dave. Yeah. All right. LP's coming
1: Steve up. Miller? I don't know.

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12: And now the weather from Blue Sky Pest Control. Hello, Blue Sky. Goodbye, pests. There's a flood watch Tuesday, mostly cloudy with rain likely, high 80, partly cloudy through the evening with a chance of overnight showers, low 67. And that's Tuesday's Valley weather.
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1: Well, that's my cue. Now, isn't it? Good morning, everybody. LP here. Time to get it going for a two for Tuesday. Lots of tracks to tap today. I got tickets for the fair. I got more tickets for Beat. Have you heard about that? Go to the Workforce Awards page. 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It's time for the 10 of 10. 10 songs from 1976. 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

1976, Bob Seger was nearly unknown outside of his native Michigan. That changed with the release of Night Moves, which went on to become his first platinum album. From Night Moves, it's Bob Seger and the Silver Bullet Band, the 10 of 10 from 1976 on the Valley's classic rock station, 100.7 KSLX.

God, did you see what I did there? Huh? Yeah, Seeger released two records in 1976, Live Bullet and Night Moves. Mm-hmm. Here comes old Rosie. She's looking mighty fine. It's actually a song about prostitution. You go, Bob. Pay cash. You got the Valley's Classic Rock Station, 100.7 KSLX. Got LP here. We got the Classic Rock Long Set. We're tapping tracks. Okay. This time around, any of the three bands that are playing the 40th anniversary show, which is 38 Special, Foghat, or Jefferson Starship, or the bonus bands this time around, Led Zeppelin and Def Leppard, of which... This is neither nor.

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0: Shout it. Go ahead. I don't care. Kiss, Destroyer, 1976. Right on, man. Wrapping up the 10 of 10, 10 songs from 1976. Shout it out loud. Some Detroit Rock City, Steve Miller. We did some Queen, some Seegers, some Heart. Wow. No tracks for you guys to tap? You poor babies. You have been so abused, so neglected. Got a classic rock long set and some, you know, tappable tracks. Hang on.
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9: And now the weather from Blue Sky Pest Control. Hello, Blue Sky. Goodbye, pests. There's a flood watch Tuesday. Mostly cloudy with rain likely. High 80. Partly cloudy through the evening with a chance of overnight showers. Low 67. And that's Tuesday's Valley weather.
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And of course, Def Leppard this week is one of our bonus bands, along with Led Zeppelin. 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All right, LP here. So we get the bonus track requests rolling in. And, you know, I'm not too sure I'll be doing Muskrat Love. Okay, behave.

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0: Ah, leave the kids alone. But we don't need no education. That's brilliant, actually. Think about that. I think that song was banned in South Africa. Because, you know, they don't need no education. Yeah, whatever. They're ones to talk, right? Savali's Classic Rock Station, 100.7 KSLX. There you go, man. Two for Tuesday, doing a couple from Pink Floyd. You got LP here. I got a couple of songs from Metallica, Between Us and the Lunch Thing. And that doesn't suck. And neither does this. Let's give away these tickets right now for The Beat. You know about this band? It's Adrian Belew and Tony Levin, formerly of King Crimson, getting together with Steve Vai and Terry Bozzio, hello, paying tribute to the music of King Crimson. Oh, okay. I can do that. And they're going to be doing it at the Celebrity on October the 14th. Call number 10 right now, 480-470-KSLX. Good luck.
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1: And now the weather from Blue Sky Pest Control. Hello, Blue Sky. Goodbye, pests. There's a flood watch Tuesday. Mostly cloudy with rain likely. High 80. Partly cloudy through the evening with a chance of overnight showers. Low 67. And that's Tuesday's Valley weather.
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0: the mighty Metallica. 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There you go, man. Two for Tuesday. We got the Classic Rock Long Set going. You got LP here. Congratulations to Brody. Brody Bailey from Phoenix. He was calling number 10. Going to be checking out Beat. What an amazing lineup. Adrian Belew, Tony Levin. Now, they were originally with King Crimson, but Steve Vai and Terry Bozzio on top of that? Dude, I've never seen Bozzio perform live. He's one of the greatest drummers ever. Celebrity Theater, Wednesday, October 14th. You can get your tickets at celebritytheater.com. Good stuff. Congratulations, Brody. All right, let's get into the lunch thing because it is noon in the valley. Today's 10 of 10 with 10 songs from 1976. 1976 was a great year. Captain and Tennille aside. Thanks, you guys. I got all kinds of great requests for bonus tracks. But you know what, man? Yeah. Doug and Cheech and Tammy, they reminded me, you don't ignore the elephant in the room.
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Tom Petty, no heartbreakers. Even though his backup band are literally the Heartbreakers. I can never figure that one out, man. Ah, Savali's Classic Rock Station, 100.7 KSLX. No, that's not a bonus track, but the Aerosmith in there before that was. Yeah, Rats in the Cellar, Back in the Saddle. Man, that's a great record. Probably the greatest record from America's Greatest Band. I don't know. Did I say that? I don't know, you know? Who can really dispute that, though? I know there's going to be those, you know, Van Halen and what? Bon Jovi? Oh, shut up. Whoa. Wow. It's KSLX, man. It's a lunch thing.

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0: I like it when she says, oh, oh, oh, oh. You know, whoa. Pat Benatar on the Valley's Classic Rock Station, 100.7 KSLX. Love is a battlefield. And, of course, Invincible in there just before that. And I have to tell you that right now, I'm looking at pictures of Helen Slater. Legend of Billie Jean, yeah, Invincible. She did the soundtrack. And anyway, Supergirl. All right, you got LP here. I have another classic rock long set coming up for you in just a few minutes. Some more tracks for you to tap. Keep in mind that now we're playing for front row tickets for the 40th anniversary show, 38 Special, Fog Hat, and Jefferson Starship. When you hear any of those three bands, plus our two bonus bands now, Zeppelin and Def Leppard, you tap the tracks and you get entry. The front row tickets and a meet and greet with Fog Hat and $100 for merch. All right, so that's pretty cool. If you'd like to buy tickets, mesaamp.com, please. We will totally be seeing you out there.
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18: And now the weather from Blue Sky Pest Control. Hello, Blue Sky. Goodbye, pests. There's a flood watch Tuesday. Mostly cloudy with rain likely. High 80. Partly cloudy through the evening with a chance of overnight showers. Low 67. And that's Tuesday's Valley weather.
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You know, I just realized they're saying ride the pony. What the hell does that mean? Like that? Wow. So you may be wanting to tap the tracks. I know this isn't going to count as three, just two. It's KSLX.

Don't. It's your own fault. Man, when was the last time your mom talked to you like that? Savali's Classic Rock Station. I know, right? 100.7 KSLX. All right, I got these Arizona State Fair tickets. In fact, I got a four-pack. I don't want them anymore. I want to give them to you. See, what a giver. So what do we got? October 1st to November 1st. That's cool. Musical guest this year, Gin Blossoms. Becky G. I don't know who that is. She's kind of cute, though. All Time Low. I've heard of them. I have no idea who that is. Offspring. That's cool. Russell Dickerson. I have no idea. Public Enemy. Look at that, man. Chuck D. Chuck D at the AZ State Fair. All right. Be calling number 10, would you? 480-470-KSLX.

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0: 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You got LP here. Congratulations to Stephanie Flood from Litchfield Park. I used to have lunch out there every once in a while. Oh, I'm sorry. Stephanie, she won tickets for the Arizona County Fair. Excuse me, the Arizona State Fair. It's a really big county, Arizona is. Yeah. I think Karen's going to have more coming up later. And I'm going to have more tomorrow. All right, so you just keep that in mind. Otherwise, also keep in mind that the game has changed. It's starting yesterday. We are now giving away tickets for the Front Row 40th Anniversary Concert, which, of course, is October 22nd at the Mesa Amphitheater. 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Or anytime you hear 38 Special, Foghat, Jefferson Starship, and the bonus bands this week, Led Zeppelin and Def Leppard, well, you just go ahead and tap those tracks. 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Anyway, so there you go. So, you know, be listening. 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This is serious.
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15: And now the weather from Blue Sky Pest Control. Hello, Blue Sky. Goodbye, pests. There's a flood watch Tuesday. Mostly cloudy with rain likely. High 80. Partly cloudy through the evening with a chance of overnight showers. Low 67. And that's Tuesday's Valley weather.
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17: You know, there's an interesting conspiracy theory around the Scorpions' highest charting single. Popular investigative podcast stirred up a wild claim that the CIA didn't just watch from the sidelines, but actually helped spark winds of change as Cold War propaganda meant to rattle the Soviet Union and hasten its collapse. But Scorpions frontman Klaus Meine brushed it off with a laugh, pointing out that when you're a German band growing up almost literally beside the Iron Curtain, you don't need a government behind you to write a song yearning for peace, unity, and a world that turns towards something better. Winds of Change worked its way to number 4 on the Billboard Hot 100 and number 2 on the mainstream rock chart back in 91. Well, that's today's Crash Course. I'm the Professor of Rock, Adam Reeder. I'll see you in class this weekend on Classic Rock U.
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know anybody, somebody, anybody, anybody, anybody, anybody, please? I mean, come on. It's a classic rock long set. Looking in that back.

Savelli's Classic Rock Station 100.7. It's KSLX, man. You got Elfie here. For another couple of minutes, anyway. Then Karen's going to be in. She's going to have more stuff to give to you. I know. She's going to have more tracks to tap. She's going to have to get the lead out. She's going to have rock tales. It's good afternoon.

front row for the KSLX anniversary concert and a fog hat meet and greet. You want it? More chances on the afternoon shift today. It's Karen D'Alessandro in at 3 with Rock Tales. Stephen King is a big fan of this mystery artist band. He even included them in some of his books. ID the audio clip. 4 at 4 State Fair tickets and Get the Let Out is at 6:30, all on the Valley's classic rock station, 100.7 KSLX. 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

0: 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Back to the Beginning is going to be in Phoenix Theaters. I'm looking and I can't find the date now. Oh, well. Soon! Hello, Karen.
1: Sounded like your theme song. Mama, I'm coming home.
0: Mama!
1: I'm coming home, Mama. All right, so I told everyone I think you were mad at me yesterday because I didn't get in here because I was too busy showing everyone else in the hallway the pictures of my Flagstaff trip to see the plant show. But
0: I saw pictures online.
1: Yeah, I'm glad you saw those. So that was some of the highlights that I posted. But I got to tell you, he got the harmonica out. I didn't post that, but he got the harmonica out, and dude can still play. He can still sing. He has it all going on. And now I'm ruined because we had those front row tickets. I never want to go to another show if I have to cannot sit there in the front row. I'm ruined.
0: Come on. That's not the first front row adventure you've had.
1: I think it was.
0: Seriously?
1: Yeah, I do. I think so. Unless I pushed my way up there, I never had assigned seats in the front row.
0: Oh, wow.
1: In my entire concert career.
0: Wow. Trippy.
1: So, yeah, it was great. He was me to you. It was such a good vibe.
0: Well, that's Robert Plant,
1: man. Still looking good, too. So my Rocktails artist is a twofer because it's Twofer Tuesday. I came up with two artists. You'll have to identify both of their identities to be able to win what I am giving away today.
0: Oh, man, you're tough.
1: I know.
0: That's coming right up.
2: Brian Keller came home at 6:15, ate leftover lasagna, and went to bed at 10:47. He would not sleep through the night, and he would never walk to the bathroom barefoot again.
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18: And now the weather from Blue Sky Pest Control. Hello, Blue Sky. Goodbye, pests. There's a flood watch Tuesday. Mostly cloudy with rain likely, high 80. Partly cloudy through the evening with a chance of overnight showers, low 67. And that's Tuesday's Valley weather.
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22: 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For two.

0: 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It's Rock Tales time on 100.7 KSLX, the Valley's classic rock station. So here's how we roll. I'm going to play you about 9 seconds. There are two different artists in this clip of audio. They're from the same band, but there's two different artists, like in Two for Tuesday.
1: I just worry about if I'm going to trip over my...
2: You're all rehearsed. Well, now your parts and your bits and pieces, but it still keeps you on edge that, you know, to be your best.
0: Okay, so one of them's worried just about tripping over his feet. The other one just says, you know, you do your best you can.
1: I just worry about if I'm going to trip over my...
2: You're all rehearsed. Well, now your parts and your bits and pieces, but it still keeps you on edge that, you know, to be your best.
0: Your parts and your bits. All right, everything together. Our parts and our bits are together. I got some great tickets for you to go to the Soundbite Music Festival. This is so cool. This is going to have bands like... Blues Traveler, Spin Doctors, good times. All right, get to the phone and call me if you know who those two guys are. And tap the track, because we're about to play a couple from bonus artist Led Zeppelin. Hey, hey,

0: off to your calls here on Rock Tales at 100.7 KSLX, the Valley's classic rock station. But if you missed our mystery artists, and there were two artists today for Two for Tuesday, check it out.
1: I just worry about if I'm going to trip over my...
2: 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Well, now your parts and your bits and pieces, but it still keeps you on edge that, you know, to be your best.
0: Yes, you always want to be your best. All right, let us see what you have in mind for this one. What are you thinking? This is Kathy Lee on the phone.
3: Angus Young.
0: Yep.
3: And Klaus Meine, is that his name?
0: No, they're from the same band.
3: Angus Young and his brother? I don't know his name.
0: Ah, it's not Malcolm, but good try. Try me back if you think of anybody else.

0: you were tapping and calling for Rock Tales on 100.7 KSLX, the Valley's classic rock station. If you've never heard of Rock Tales, where you been, first of all? But secondly, here is the clip of the mystery artist that everyone's trying to identify. There's two of them.
1: I just worry about if I'm going to trip over my...
2: You're all rehearsed. Well, now your parts and your bits and pieces, but it still keeps you on edge that, you know, to be your best.
0: Yeah, live music, whether it's theater, music. Anyway, Rich is checking in from, let's see, where do I got Rich at? He is in Mesa. How you doing?
3: I'm doing fantastic. I've been trying for a long time.
0: Well, this could be your moment. Don't mess it up. Who are those two artists?
3: It's Angus Young and Brian Johnson.
0: Yes, you got it. Your moment is happening right now. Woo!
3: Oh, thank you.
0: Thank you for trying and being so consistent. And this is a great prize. You got a couple of tickets to the Soundbites Music and Food Festival, which is going on in Gilbert, October 9th. Looks like a blast.
3: Sounds great. Thank you so much.
0: Hey, it is fun. You're going to have a good time. And welcome to the winner's circle, Rich.

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0: Kurt Cobain, one of one. That is what they said at the VMAs earlier this week. Surviving members, including Dave Grohl of Nirvana, reuniting again for like the first time in decades to accept an honor and pay tribute to Kurt Cobain. Pretty cool. 100.7 KSLX, the Valley's classic rock station. And I am getting ready to give away more of those State Fair tickets for it for. That is four tickets at four. So just about 15 minutes from right now. I've also given you two taps already on the KSLX app for those 40th anniversary front row tickets to our big show at Mesa Amphitheater next month. And it includes backstage hang with Foghat. I can promise I'm going to give you two more taps at least in the 4 o'clock hour on a two for Tuesday at 100.7 KSLX on the way. Fall has officially arrived, and that means that you can actually go outside and walk without getting slow roasted. Between the football games and fall festivals, outdoor concerts, I am definitely on my feet more this time of year. It's Karen DeLisandro, and I'm excited about all of that. 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
11: And now the weather from Blue Sky Pest Control. Hello, Blue Sky. Goodbye, Pest. Flood watch through the early evening Tuesday, partly cloudy otherwise with a chance of overnight showers, low 67, partly sunny tomorrow, high 82, and that's Tuesday's Valley weather.
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Thursday. That's the day the Arizona State Fair begins. And we're going to hook you up right now on the Valley's Classic Rock Station, 100.7 KSLX. But here's the stipulation. I want somebody winning who's never had a chance to go to the state fair or who it's been so long they don't even remember where it is. 480-470-KSLX.

0: two for Tuesday. Two times two, as in four tickets to the Arizona State Fair, and Oscar is hoping to win those. But have you ever been there before?
1: Yeah, so I've been there before, but we're actually having family members come over that have not been there.
0: Oh! So that's cool. All right, so you're going to take them. Where are they from?
1: They're actually coming from California.
0: Yeah. You got to show off the Arizona State Fair. I think that's a good idea. Are they coming in this weekend or sometime in the month of October?
1: It's going to be like the last 2 weeks of October.
0: Perfect. Yeah, it's going on every weekend through that month. Good. I'll hook you up. I got four tickets for you to go.
1: Sweet. Thank you.
0: More of those each day, the rest of this week at 4. 4 and 4.

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0: right, there's two more taps. I told you I would have your back on this whole 40th anniversary front row backstage package. 100.7 KSLX, the Valley's classic rock station. Yeah, we're turning 40 this year here at KSLX. And thank you for letting us be a part of the Valley for four decades. It's a pretty mind-blowing thing. I know when I got hired here, I was very aware this was a legendary radio station. So we're going to throw a concert. We're inviting 38 Special, Fog Hat, and Jefferson Starship to the show. And we want to sit you in the front row and then have you go backstage and meet the guys in Fog Hat. So that's why you want to tap on any of those three band songs when we play them. And then we threw in bonus bands, Def Leppard and Led Zeppelin. So there's all that going on right now. You'll want to be getting that done as often as possible because it increases your odds of winning. Hang on, because I've got a long set of classic rock and yes, maybe a couple from Zeppelin on the way. Fall is here. Finally, more walking outside without getting slow roasted. It's Karen D'Alessandro. I love my Good Feet arch supports. 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
3: 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Goodbye, pests. Flood watch through the early evening Tuesday, partly cloudy otherwise with a chance of overnight showers, low 67, partly sunny tomorrow, high 82. And that's Tuesday's Valley weather.
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